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1: Text: Kelly used to be cool back when she smoked. 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
2: It's so true. 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

0: Behind the Buzz. I'm here with my guy, Sean T. Hughes.
1: How's it going?
0: What's the T stand for?
1: Timothy.
0: All right, we got a little bio on you, Mr. Tim.
1: Oh, this may not be good.
0: Let's see where we're going with it. You're a Virgo.
1: Criminal records and everything else. Wow, you looked that hard.
0: Yeah, you're Virgo, birthday September 13th.
1: Correct. We won't say the year.
0: We'll just leave that
1: I got
0: out
1: you
0: there.
1: Beat by a few years. Let's just put it that way.
0: We don't want the social, all that. You're married to Heather?
1: Correct.
0: All right.
1: You went into my regular profile, I'm guessing.
0: Yeah, and you're a balloon expert.
1: I'm a balloon artist. That's what I do when I'm not trying to do comedy.
0: So you do
1: Which is great for radio. You know, balloon artist on the radio. That's awesome.
0: So you do comedy and the balloons mixed together, right?
1: Yes. It's a very blurry world where I've been doing as a balloon artist for about 36 years. And as I was doing it, people are saying, you're really funny. You should try stand up. So somewhere during the pandemic, I started getting into stand up and here I am 5 to 6 years later. Here we are.
0: So you're an expert with latex, right?
1: According to my wife, I have the joke I always tell. I have a 17-year-old, 16-year-old, and 15-year-old. I'm the only balloon artist. According to my wife, I'm the only balloon artist that didn't know how to use latex the right way.
0: I had it written down.
1: You had it written down. Yeah. You were ready for that.
0: Oh, I'm on it, Sean.
1: You on it?
0: Yeah, I was like, he's dealing with balloons. But he got three kids, and he's an expert with latex. None of this mixes. None of this mixes, but I like it. I was like, I got to get this guy in here. All right, let me ask you another thing, Sean. Who is your inspiration?
1: Oh, gosh, there are a ton of comics.
0: I was going to say for the balloons, but...
1: Oh, for the balloons? Oh, gosh. I don't know if I necessarily have inspiration on that.
0: How did you get to do that?
1: I started out, I was always into acting and theater and stuff like that. Even went to DePaul University for a year.
0: I got that down.
1: Become a theater studies student. Got terribly broke after the first year because I really couldn't afford it and had no business being up there. So I came back to Nashville, started working in a magic shop in the old Opryland theme park years and years ago. And then the guy who ran the magic shop said, hey, this would be good for you. Gave me a book and a bag of balloons. Said, you need to learn how to do this. I think you'll really like it. And I just really liked it and kept on doing it and kept on doing it. And got to the point where I was doing it so much that I had to give up the real job because it was just getting in the way.
0: It was getting in the way of the balloon?
1: Yes, seriously. Because when you have to tell somebody, oh, I need offer that, they're like, oh, this doesn't work for us. And I'm like going, well, I'm making so much more money doing the thing I like as compared to working whatever job I was working at any given time. That's how you get into your dream job. You work at your dream job so much until, you know, you have to give up the real job because it's getting in the way and the income is there.
0: And the income was there?
1: Yeah.
0: So you make a lot of money with this balloon stuff.
1: I'm not going to say I work a lot of money just in case somebody from the IRS is listening.
0: Yeah, it's all cash. It's a cash business.
1: No, it's not that either, but it's, you know, I do make a decent living. I'm not doing as well as, I don't know, maybe somebody in radio or something like that.
0: A balloon pays. That latex pays.
1: It does. Yeah. I get to work for some really cool clients, too, because of that.
0: You want to say any of them who they are?
1: I do work for the Nashville Predators. I've done work.
0: You do stuff out there?
1: Yeah. Yeah, okay. When they have kids stuff out there, they'll bring me, which I know the kids is at Cromwell Media. I have listened to your station often when they have the Preds on. But yeah, I do stuff for the Preds. Back in the day, I used to do stuff with the Tennessee Titans. I've done stuff in the past for the Grand Ole Opry.
0: So you a big dog in the balloon game.
1: I don't know if I'm a big dog. I'm just a guy who's lucky enough to do some cool gigs.
0: Okay. I like it. Do you have a theme song when they bring you out?
1: I did come up with one thing that I do before my show. Should I put my phone up to the mic and play this?
0: Is that we can hear it.
1: Okay, you can hear it. Okay, let me find it first. It's going to take me a second because I was not prepared for this.
0: I know. I know. I did my research on you. I was like, he's not going to be ready for this. Yeah. So do you like the balloons more or the comedy more?
1: I do.
0: Or is it just like even?
1: I don't want to say it's even. I'm really, really enjoying the comedy when it goes well. I do enjoy doing the balloons. It pays the bills. But because comedy is the, I mean, still relatively new thing, at least that's how I feel.
0: We'll be right back with Sean. And hopefully when he comes back, you had his song ready for us on 102.9 The Buzz.
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0: Welcome back to the Black and White Cookie Comedy Show on 102.9 The Buzz. And I'm here with Sean Hughes, the balloon guy, balloon extraordinaire, balloon expert. Man.
1: Which is what you want on the radio, that visual thing on a radio show.
0: Yes, sir. Can we hear this song? Yeah, intro, man.
1: This is the intro, yes, for if I had an intro song, and I do this. I don't do this during my comedy shows, even though I've thought about it. This is more, I've been playing this before my other life as a children and family entertainer. I'll play this before a show.
2: Ladies and gentlemen, get ready for this. The moment you've all been waiting for. Here comes Sean, the balloon guy.
1: I have some other little cheesy ones, but we're going
0: I like the sound.
1: We're going to turn that off. Oh, there we go.
0: You got another one there?
1: That's just background music I have for during shows. Do you want another one?
0: You got more?
1: I seriously, and it's going to take me a second, so go ahead and ask me a question while you do that. We'll multitask.
0: Okay. What's a subject or a joke you'll never joke about?
1: Gosh, there are so many things never to joke about. There are things I will joke about, like I'll talk about my kids. If you go on my comedy, you can see more about that. I'll do some political stuff. I'm not necessarily afraid of it.
0: I am. I stay away.
1: You do?
0: I stay away.
1: I don't mind, but I do it in the classic Johnny Carson sense, in that they didn't make fun of one side or the other.
0: Yeah,
1: it was like you call the balls and strikes. So, and I try to make it to where when we're talking about something that it doesn't necessarily get the other side upset. Like I used to have this joke I loved. I talked about how Joe Biden is love him because he's always saying stuff that the White House has to take back. Luckily for Joe, he has a press secretary, and the press secretary says, no, the president didn't mean that. This is what the president meant. Which make me think we need a press secretary. So the next time we say something stupid to our lady, that press secretary can come on in and go, no, your man did not say that your butt looked fat in your jeans. What he meant to say that your butt's a part of a larger economic picture. It's actually a part of infrastructure. That's what he meant when he said build back better. That's what he meant right there. And that's, you know.
0: Yeah.
1: So it doesn't necessarily, you know, the Democrats didn't look at that and go like, oh, that's a horrible joke. Can't believe you talked about that.
0: See, I'm a Republican and people can't really tell by looking at me because I don't look like a Republican, but I am. And I was in a room full of Democrats and I said some Republican jokes and they didn't like it. And I was
1: seriously?
0: Yeah. I had to hurry up and drop that whole subject and go to something else. So I stay away from it. It might work for you. I can't get it done.
1: I like to hit the middle where it does that. And I do tick some people, you know. I was listening to a great interview with Jeff Dunham, and he was like, if you get to the point where Jeff Dunham will say some political stuff, and if 5% of his audience walks out, he's great with that. You know, he's fine because he's got you can't please 100% of the people. Now
0: I'm trying though.
1: Oh, you can't do it. That's insanity when you try to please everybody. Yeah. You don't want to intentionally.
0: I'm crazy.
1: You have to read the room. Like if I'm doing a room full of, and I know they're Democrats, I'm not going to sit there and dog the Democrats. But that last joke I could tell because it doesn't make fun of them.
0: I think I can't tell if they're Democrat or Republican. So I tend to like mess it up.
1: Okay. That works.
0: Yeah. What's the craziest thing you had to do for stage time? Now keep it PG-13.
1: I know. I'm normally a PG-13 guy. I have to because I'm a family entertainer and I don't want somebody to look at my comedy stuff and they go like, oh, I can't hire you. For example, 13% of what I, about 13 to 14% of what I do in my other life as a balloon artist is working for churches. So yeah. I kind of have to keep it clean because, and there are other reasons as well. I'm a dad and I don't want to be cussing and
0: telling my kids. You got three kids.
1: I got three kids, three teenagers, and I can't be cussing and then tell them, you can't cuss, but I can do it on stage.
0: Is it all boys?
1: I have a girl and two boys.
0: Oh, man. You hit the lottery.
1: I don't know if I hit the lottery in that I love my kids. My kids are fantastic.
0: Okay. Well, Sean, about to take a quick break and be right back with 102.9 The Buzz. And we're going to see what this other song you got here.
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0: Welcome back to the Black and White Cookie Comedy Show on 102.9 The Buzz. I'm Big Sexy, and I'm here with Sean Hughes, the balloon guy. You doing all right over there?
1: I'm doing good.
0: All right, I can't wait to hear this other song you got.
1: Okay, I'm going to admit, this is really, really cheesy for your listeners.
0: We'd like cheese.
1: In the Black and White Comedy Show, I am the whitest person here that you've probably had. So
0: I don't know.
1: This song may prove it. Let's check this out.
0: All right.

0: Sean, I am thoroughly impressed with your cheesiness. I can't lie, man. I'm thoroughly impressed.
1: You need higher standards. That's what I'm saying.
0: I would hire you. You seem very nice and funny and cheesy enough to be around kids.
1: I am definitely that. And I do like kids better than I like most people.
0: Yeah.
1: But I do enjoy doing the comedy as well. Trying to do more and more of that.
0: So you focus more on your balloon-ism. what do you think about the comedy, though?
1: I do love the comedy. I have loved comedy for years. We were talking about who influences me, and I was thinking, even though it's not necessarily correct to say nowadays, Bill Cosby. I remember the first comedy album I listened to, Bill Cosby himself. Has he made some horrible choices since then? Easily argument, but as far as an actual comedy album, that I remember when my brother got a hold of Eddie Murphy Delirious. I don't know if you remember that one or not.
0: Yeah, I'm old, man. I'm old. I don't know if I don't look like it, but I'm old.
1: Oh, I've got you beat. Are you older than 56?
0: No.
1: I got you beat. But yeah, that Jeff Foxworthy, I really loved all the blue-collar comedies. Jeff Dunham, I loved. He's an influence nowadays just because he's a different guy in comedy as compared to your normal stand-up. And I saw an interview with him where he talks about how he didn't feel like he fit in with all the other comics because he's so different. And so he doesn't tend to hang around or talk to them a whole bunch because of that. And I get that.
0: Yeah, I agree. Here's a question for you. Would you take $50,000 or Netflix special? Or let's up it for you. You seem like you don't need any money.
1: You did not see the car I pulled up.
0: You seem closet rich. Would you take $100,000 or Netflix special?
1: My wife would kill me, but I would take the Netflix special.
0: I think you do better with it, man.
1: And it's one of those things. It's my next goal is a dry bar special, not a Netflix special, but a dry bar special.
0: I don't even know what that is.
1: You know what it is? Dry bar is kind of the Netflix of clean comedy, is what it is.
0: Okay.
1: And dry bar used to be like when you were a clean comic, and you got a Netflix special, that was the big deal. It's not so much anymore, but it's just to me, it still does mean something. When you have a dry bar special. So that's what kind of my next goal is to, I want to develop a good, solid, nice 30 minutes of material, even though the rumor is right now they only want like 20 minutes of material now. They've wanted less and less material.
0: Why do you think they want less?
1: They're putting out so much stuff. And I think some comics are don't have that ability for whatever reason because they want so much. They're getting comics that don't necessarily have that, but they have enough material. One of the things I work with this group in Nashville called the Clean Comedy Collective, and our job is we encourage comics to have at least 15 minutes of a clean set.
0: You do that with Drew Davis?
1: Yes, I do it with Drew Davis.
0: Okay, yeah, that's
1: and,
0: my guy.
1: Because let me use this example. Do you know John Dollaritz?
0: Yeah.
1: Okay, comedian here in Nashville. I was talking to him one time and he developed a 15 minute clean set because this corporate gig called him. They thought he was really funny, but they needed him to do clean. So he did this clean 15 minute set, got this really nice paycheck. And he was like, I'm going to hold on to this. So we tell all comedians, get a 15 minute clean set. So when you get in that corporate spot, because that's where the money is, you'll have more fun doing the comedy clubs and stuff. But the corporations, you can't dog that money.
0: Okay, we'll be right back with Sean T. Hughes, and we're going to find out, does he steal jokes? And what's stealing jokes to him on 102.9 The Buzz?
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0: back to the Black and White Cookie Comedy Show. I'm Big Sexy, and I'm here with Sean T. Hughes, the balloon guy. You all right? You drinking good coffee over there?
1: I'm having coffee. I don't know if it's good coffee.
0: But how many coffees you had today?
1: Just this one. I normally drink more than one, but I have a coffee shop that I work in. Where I live out in Mount Juliet, and it's so bad they know me by name as I walk in. And if I don't say I want coffee as black as my soul, they get upset. That's how much they know me.
0: I'm on my second coffee, and I'm drinking something different. It's like a protein coffee blend. Yeah.
1: How's that?
0: Today's the first day. I don't feel a difference. It tasted okay, I guess, but you know, it ain't nothing like black coffee though.
1: True. I love black coffee.
0: All right, Sean. Now here's the $1 million question we got for you. Have you ever stole a joke, and what's stealing jokes to you?
1: If I've stolen a joke, it's been unintentional. Like, for example, I had this one joke where, I talk about I'm 56, but I'm expecting. And the audience goes, yeah, wow. And I go, yeah, I'm expecting my kids to move out any day now. And I'm so excited about that. Turned out that was a friend of mine sent me a video and was like, that's a Bob Smiley joke. And then I realized it's like,
0: I don't even know who Bob Smiley is.
1: He's a clean comedian. If you even know the clean comedian world, he's well known. He's done at least like three dry bar specials. I think three dry bars. I could be wrong. But I didn't realize that I remember when I wrote it, I remember the inspiration. I can remember exactly where I was.
0: You know, they say great minds think alike.
1: They do. And that's
0: sometimes it's not silly. It's just, you know, in this comedian world, some of the jokes are just similar sometimes.
1: They are. But in this particular case, I was like, okay, I felt like, okay, get rid of that joke. So I never told that joke.
0: Was it word for word or what?
1: It was pretty close.
0: I would have still kept it then.
1: The only thing I was thinking about was changing the punchline instead of expecting my teenagers to move out going, we're expecting an Amazon package. But might have not been as funny. But I just decided to just throw out the whole thing.
0: Yeah.
1: Now, the general rule that I've always heard, and someone may argue with me on this, is that you can have a premise that's similar to another comedian, but you can't have the same punchline. Because if you have the same premise and punchline, that's stealing a joke. And you can't steal.
0: Even if the words are a little different, it's still stealing?
1: Even if the words are a little different. I mean, you've got to be very careful, especially in the day of social media and where everything's everywhere. There was a guy on Comedy Central who was literally stealing like somebody's jokes word for word. Famous, had great shows, but when they found out he was stealing and stole most of his jokes from other comedians, boop, that's the last, and nobody ever heard from him ever since once he got fired from Comedy Central.
0: But is there, on a low level, like when you first start out, is there even any punishment for stealing jokes?
1: When you're on that,
0: how would I even know, really?
1: When you're on that low level, like when you're starting out as an open micer, no, they're not going to know.
0: Mm-hmm.
1: But it's still bad for you. It's going to one of those things that taste good at the moment. But as you progress and stuff like that, and as you get funnier and more comfortable on stage, there'll be other comedians around that go like, that's somebody else's joke.
0: Yeah.
1: And
0: you lose the respect of your peers.
1: You lose the respect of your peers. And it's also not good for you because you need to get in that writing. I mean, we're basically... Jeff Foxworthy even said this, we're all writers is most of what we are. We sit down and we write these jokes and we go, is this funny or not? That's who we are. We're mostly writers. And so you've got to get that muscle going of writing.
0: Do you ever know if it's funny or not? Like as soon as you write it, or you got to test it to make sure it's funny.
1: I heard Steve Harvey once talk about how it's like, it's one of the few arts that you don't know if it's actually any good until you get it on the stage.
0: Man, I agree.
1: And I think that wholeheartedly, but you've got that feeling and sometimes you keep on working on it, even though you go like, this is going to be funny. I know it's going to be funny. And you keep working on it. And you find it. I have this one joke I do. You'd have to go to my TikTok, or Instagram or something like that. Balloon Guy Comedy. to find it, where I do this thing with these balloon eyeballs. And it's the setup is it's the imitation of my wife, or the impersonation of my wife on our wedding night using balloons. And it's you think you're going one way dirty, and then I turn it back the other way. And it was one of those things that I thought, I was like, this is going to work, and finally got it to the point where it works. And part of it was just me being comfortable with that joke more than anything else.
0: Yeah. Well, Sean, where can we find you? What you got coming up?
1: And Balloon Guy Comedy on TikTok, on Instagram, on Facebook, all over the place, even YouTube, Balloon Guy Comedy.
0: Well, Sean, thanks for coming out. We loved you. Wish you would have bring some of them balloons in.
1: The bag is in the back of my car.
0: Yeah. The audience wouldn't be able to see it.
1: Doesn't make good radio.
0: I would have been entertained, though.
1: There you go.
0: It's good having you on. And this is the Black and White Cookie Comedy Show on 103.

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2: 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That last part's not necessarily part of it. It just seems like something we would fall into. Right?
3: Absolutely. Yeah.
2: Definitely. And it doesn't seem out of the question. 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All right. Kelly.
4: Yes.
2: What's the worst thing about being an adult?
4: Having to work every single day and pay bills.
2: Is that right?
4: Yeah. I mean, definitely.
5: Pretty much, yeah.
2: Like I always hear people say, the worst part about being an adult is that it's every day.
4: Mm-hmm.
2: You don't get that day off.
4: Yeah, like your snack pantry is not just full of snacks because it magically happened one day after you came home from school or when you woke up.
2: Yeah. Mm-hmm.
4: Like you had to buy those snacks.
2: Mm-hmm. Yeah. And to buy them, you had to get a job and...
5: Yeah. Having the person, being the person who has to do all the things to keep everyone alive. Yeah.
1: It is fun trying to explain that to a kid that, like, you know, the food doesn't just show up here.
2: No, like, yeah, it does for me.
1: Yeah.
2: Right? It does for me.
1: We have to pay, you have to pay money for food. Yeah, I know. I know. It's unfair, right?
2: Yeah. I remember thinking that as a kid, like, why can't food just be free and then dad could stay home from work?
1: Yeah.
2: Mm-hmm. Oh. I guess I was a little communist at the time.
4: Yeah. You want to know the
2: where they also work.
5: A lot of kids are, yeah.
4: The second worst thing is you can't be on a playground without looking like a creep.
2: It's pretty bad.
4: Or an idiot.
1: That's the second.
4: Yeah. Because sometimes it's like, let me see if I can do monkey bars again. And then you just look stupid because you're just a string bean hanging from a monkey bar that you can't even get past three or four on because suddenly your hands are like not the same.
2: They're not strong anymore.
4: No.
2: Why does my skin hurt?
5: No. Yeah. You don't have calluses anymore, so it really hurts.
4: Yeah.
2: Steve.
1: Yes.
2: What's the food you will not share?
1: The food I will not share.
4: Lightning.
1: Ice cream. I don't want to share ice cream. No. Ice cream's for me.
2: I don't either. Maitland.
6: Yes.
2: What's the weirdest thing you believed as a kid?
1: Lightning.
6: Oh, that the thunderstorms were angels bowling.
2: Yeah. At our house, it was God bowling.
6: Yeah.
2: Yeah. I'm like, well, he bowls all summer long.
6: Every time God, I just pictured angels at the Jackson 10, just ripping down pins.
2: Hot Wings.
5: Yeah.
2: No, Tommy.
3: Tommy.
2: What's the worst invention ever made?
3: Oh, the toilet snorkel.
4: What's a toilet snorkel?
1: Oh, yeah. We talked about that.
3: Yeah, like you stick it in the toilet if you need to breathe, if there's drowning or something.
2: If there's drowning, you stick your toilet snorkel in the toilet
3: like
2: to
3: a
2: breathe.
3: Source of oxygen, isn't it?
2: I think you're talking about the toilet snorkel that you would use if there was a fire to avoid the smoke inhalation. You would put it in there, get to the air gap.
1: Toilet snorkel is a patented 1981 emergency survival invention featuring a flexible tube and air filter designed to let trapped building fire victims breathe air from plumbing vent stacks.
3: Yeah.
2: So it's not really great for if you're drowning.
3: No.
2: Hey, you're drowning. Here's a toilet snorkel.
5: It wouldn't work.
2: Great. Can you throw me a toilet?
3: No, it's combining too many things. But yeah, just the general, like, just a clean oxygen source from outside.
2: Hot Wings, what's the most overrated household appliance?
5: the Instant Pot.
2: Is that the one you won't give to Kelly?
5: Mm-hmm.
1: But you've also never used.
4: No, your ex-wife gave me hers.
5: Oh, okay. Yeah, that's maybe. Right. I was going to say, I didn't give you mine.
2: Basically the same.
4: Yeah.
5: I mean, kind of.
4: Yeah, I've used it once since then.
5: Yeah.
4: I thought I was going to use a lot more.
1: You never used it, did you?
5: I don't. No, I know. That's how I know it's overrated. I can still.
2: So anything you don't use is overrated?
5: Yeah.
4: I mean, why instant?
2: So ice skates are overrated?
5: Yeah, well, it's no better than just a normal crock pot, which is a lot cheaper.
4: And the Instant Pot it makes me fussy when I start to talk about it because it used to work so well. And I swear they changed something in their formula.
2: In the Instant Pot?
4: Yep.
2: Have you had more than one?
4: Yeah, this is my second one.
2: Okay.
4: And I tried to use it and I was like, no, this is why I think I got rid of my first one. I stopped using it because I was like, this isn't working the same anymore. And I couldn't tell if it was user error, but my Crock-Pot never does that to me.
5: No.
4: So I keep it Crock.
5: And my mom's got a pressure cooker.
2: Mm-hmm.
5: It's probably 60 years old and it still works fine.
2: Mm-hmm.
5: Like, but an Instant Pot that's 3 years old is broken. Mm-hmm. Like, that's nonsense. Overrated. Again, it's overrated.
1: Never used it.
5: Never used it. Doesn't know how to use it. Yeah.
4: And wouldn't give it to me.
5: Yeah.
4: Which is really funny.
5: If you can live without it, it's overrated.
4: Mm-hmm.
5: It was one of those things that was a huge fad. But that people aren't like rushing out to go, oh, I'm so excited, guys. I finally got my first Instant Pot. Like, nobody cares anymore. Because everyone realizes there are easier ways to do it that require less cleanup and everything.
4: And then the air fryer took over the world.
2: Air fryers, a much better invention.
4: Yeah. I used to hate on those.
2: Mm-hmm.
1: Well, you had a lot of trouble with understanding how they worked.
4: Shut up, Steve.
2: I don't want to eat fried air.
1: It's so unhealthy to put that much oil in something. Yeah, there's no oil. Yeah. It's air.
4: It's so weird to me.
1: I know.
2: It's kind of funny.
1: That oil.
2: Kelly, this next question was already going to be your question before Steve brought this up. What's something you pretend to understand?
4: Most things day to day, if I'm being honest. Insurance, air fryers, microwaves. Don't even get me started on microwaves. I yelled at microwaves one time on the show because I couldn't believe that we had to learn how to microwave something because I've been doing it wrong my whole life. I also don't understand refrigerators.
2: So to recap, by the way, the day you were mad at microwaves was because someone said that you should put your product or whatever you're warming off center on the little turny wheel.
4: Yeah.
2: So that it gets heated evenly. And you do not like that.
4: No.
2: But it is.
4: It does work better. I do it now.
2: It does. Steve, what's the weirdest Wikipedia page?
1: The weirdest?
2: Mm-hmm.
5: Let me step in for Steve. That's a stupid question.
1: Yeah.
5: How would anyone know what the weirdest Wikipedia
2: page? I don't know. You know how an Instant Pot works without using it.
5: Yeah, but like I have a kitchen.
2: You have
5: though,
2: a full opinion.
5: And I have appliances. Steve hasn't looked at every Wikipedia page.
2: Steve, what's the weirdest one you've seen?
1: I don't know. Like the history of dirt, I'm sure there's a page about.
5: I bet it's fascinating though.
4: There's one that's called Buffalo, Buffalo, Buffalo, Buffalo, Buffalo, Buffalo, Buffalo, Buffalo. And it's a grammatically valid and complete 8-word sentence in English utilizing homonyms of the city named Buffalo, the animal, the verb, and the verb to bully.
2: Wow.
5: Mm.
4: There's also one, toast sandwich, death by falling coconut, lawsuits filed against God is another one. Those are pretty cool.
1: Okay.
2: That's pretty good. Do the buffalo one again? Can you do it so that we know what each one is?
4: No.
2: I don't think I could
4: either.
2: Every
4: other one is capitalized. So it's like Buffalo, Buffalo, Buffalo, Buffalo, Buffalo, Buffalo, Buffalo, Buffalo.
2: It's very difficult. Mm-hmm. All right, Steve, here's a different question. What's the coolest name for a baby if you could have another one?
1: TJ.
3: Yeah.
2: Wrong. TJ. There's too never easy. Been a baby called TJ.
3: Oh.
6: I know a baby called JJ.
2: Really?
6: Yeah.
2: Are their parents?
5: But is that the baby's actual name, or is it an abbreviation of like Jonathan James?
6: Yeah.
5: Okay.
6: He's a junior.
1: But JJ smokes,
6: right? But we've only ever called him JJ.
2: Smokes cigarettes? Is that what you mean? Not like he's cool. Yeah. That kid's going to vape.
6: Oh, for sure.
1: Yeah, he came out vaping. Yeah.
4: Would it just be TJ, or would it stand for something?
1: No, just TJ.
4: Okay.
2: Maitland. What is the most annoying phrase people say?
6: Oh, supposedly. Or on Facebook, people will say, they'll use in lieu of wrong. Because in lieu of means like instead of. Like in lieu of flowers, make a donation.
2: Mm-hmm.
6: But they use it as like in honor of or because of. Like they'll be like, in lieu of today's weather, we will be closed. I'm like, you're stupid.
2: You're right.
5: Yeah, you're
2: absolutely right. Hot Wings, what's a name that instantly makes you picture a certain type of person?
6: There's so many.
1: This is easy.
5: Scorpion?
2: That's not a name. Steve, you said it's easy.
1: Crystal.
2: What is Crystal to you?
1: She's a white trash stripper.
2: That was easy for you.
1: Yeah.
2: Do you have any others?
1: Probably. Well, TJ is cool, obviously.
2: Yes, obviously.
1: Crystal stands out.
2: Yeah.
1: Mm. Yeah. It's pretty strong.
2: Karen.
6: Rhonda. Yeah. Yeah. Candy is the stripper name for me. Candy. Like, she's Candace in her later years in life when she's not stripping
2: anymore. When she doesn't want to, when she wants to be taken a little more seriously.
6: Yeah. But
5: Chaz.
6: Chaz Razzle.
2: Mm-hmm. Kelly, what's a job you'd secretly be great at?
6: A job I would secretly, organizing like people's houses, things and such.
2: See, what's the strangest thing you've seen someone do in public?
6: Lightning.
1: I don't know.
2: Lightning.
6: What was the question again?
2: What's the strangest? You got distracted by lightning?
6: I did.
2: What's the strangest thing you've seen someone do in public?
6: Oh, pluck out all of their eyelashes on the bus.
2: Wow.
6: Ew.
1: What?
2: Mm-hmm. Somebody was having a day.
6: Must have been.
5: I guess so.
6: I watched that man run butt naked up that really big hill that's not so far from here. He was butt naked. I texted y'all. I was like, there's a man running butt naked up Fulton Street right now. And then there was a cop struggling to follow him. I was like,
2: that's a bummer, right? Mm-hmm. As you're running, if you're that officer, you're like, I can't catch the naked guy running uphill. I'm going to be on a video on TV.
6: He was so built, that naked man, not a cop.
5: The brain broken nude people are always good athletes.
6: Yeah. I was like, dang, he is running.
2: Yeah. It's like, do they only do cardio? They never get tired.
5: Yeah. No.
2: They're like, just keep on going.
6: He was kind of, it was a little leisurely looking for him. He was just flopping around everywhere, though.
2: Do you think? Yeah. Is it possible that that person was just like, hey, I've been working really hard to get fit and I want some people to know it.
6: Yeah. So I want to be fully naked.
2: Yeah. I know I can outrun that cop.
6: Definitely. That's what it looked like for
2: sure. And I know people will talk about the mystery ripped man. I like that idea. Let's see. Hotwings, what's the worst gift you ever received?
5: Oh, it was this like plate that looked handmade by somebody. You know what I'm talking about, but I'm not sure how to describe it. It was a like a little serving plate that was red glass that had like a flower embedded in it for a wedding gift. And
2: wasn't it from our old roommate?
5: Yeah,
2: and you weren't sure if it was a real gift or a
5: gay gift.
2: Yeah.
5: So I decided that was going to be a gift that would be regifted to everyone. And I would tell people like, okay, this was a gift and it's terrible. And now I'm gifting it to you for your wedding. You have to give it to somebody else down the road.
1: So you never had the courage to ask if it was a gag gift or not? Yeah. I understand that. I wouldn't have asked either.
5: It was not. It was an ugly little thing.
2: Steve, what's a small thing that makes you irrationally happy? It was ugly.
1: Irrationally happy. Anytime when I'm collecting the garbage every week, when I know that there's not one piece of garbage left in our house, like every trash can is empty.
2: They're all empty.
1: The recycling is all empty and everything fits in the garbage bins. I'm like, yeah, did it again.
2: I get that if all the cars are filled with gas.
1: Okay.
2: That's very.
1: Yeah, like, I understand that.
2: Boy, it's going to be at least 4 days till I'm back at that gas station.
5: Yeah.
2: In your face, gas station. Maitland. What's something you waited for that was not worth it?
6: I waited for a ring for 9 years and moved back to my hometown, and that turned out not to be worth it.
2: Okay, that's a
5: strong one.
2: Good example.
6: But it made me want to come back here.
2: It did.
6: Bad enough to where I was like, I'm going.
1: It was so bad that you were like, well, this can't get any worse.
2: You're not waiting for us to give you a ring now, are you? You didn't just pass that on to us?
6: No.
2: Okay. It's probably just going to be money still.
6: I can buy my own rings.
2: Good. Get it, Taylor. Hot Wings, what's a movie you could watch 100 times?
5: Back to the Future.
3: Yup.
5: I probably have watched it that many times.
2: Kelly, what's a TV show you love that would surprise people?
6: Desperate Housewives.
2: I watched every episode.
6: I loved that show so much. I also really liked that show, Revenge. Did anybody watch Revenge with that really pretty blonde woman?
5: Mm-mm. I vaguely remember like the title card.
6: Trying to revenge everyone for her father's death. And then surprise at the end of like season 2 or something, her dad's alive.
2: Whoa.
4: I know. Spoiler, but that show's like 10 years old. I love that. I also love Degrassi. You guys remember Degrassi when Drake was the kid in the wheelchair who got shot?
5: That
4: at Jimmy?
5: One's not surprising at all.
4: Really?
5: No.
4: Okay, because it's stupid. And Arthur. Loved Arthur.
5: Also not surprising.
4: Yeah, I think I could still watch it. And today I watch Bluey. I watch it in Spanish so I can learn Spanish.
2: When on Desperate Housewives, when Lynette and Tom split, I was genuinely sad.
4: But then I was like, she's gay, right? I thought for whatever reason, I was like, she's definitely gay.
2: Kind of fits.
4: Yeah, and he was so hot. So.
5: See, none of those for you surprise me, though. Like, if you said I love graveyard cars on Velocity or whatever, like, that would surprise me. I'd go, Cummings. Really? Like, you're really into Plymouth? You're like,
7: Plymouth, you see the big block they put in that thing?
5: Like, that would surprise me.
4: Well, as a kid, I was super into Welcome Back, Kotter, and I think when I said that the first time, and
2: I was shocked.
4: Like, what?
5: Yeah, that one was surprising. Because that show was, like, old when we were kids.
7: They put Welcome Back, Kotter on DVD?
4: Yeah, I got it for Christmas one time. It's two seasons.
2: Mm. Somebody probably recorded it. Like, they recorded it onto DVD.
7: Right? Wait, is that a gift that you wanted? Because, I mean, you typically get things that you don't really want.
4: Yeah, my family grew out of that stage, thankfully, of getting me things they thought I wanted versus the things I asked for. That's
7: or,
4: nice. Yeah.
7: Or did they... You had no desire to get that, then you got it, and then you just convinced yourself that you wanted it?
4: No, I loved it. My dad would wake me up and be like, hey, Welcome Back, Kotter's on, let's go watch it.
2: Kotter.
4: It was like a funny little thing.
2: Howings, what's a TV show you like that it would surprise us?
5: Well, now it won't surprise anybody because you know about it, but Smallville. I loved Smallville. And I was way too old and not the target audience for Smallville.
2: That's probably, definitely true.
5: Uh-huh.
2: Yeah. Steve, you got one?
7: Probably. I loved Cake Boss for a while.
2: That was surprising.
7: Yeah, it was really, I don't know why I was so into that show.
2: Nate, do you have one?
6: I feel like I have just bad taste in TV shows that we've been over so much that nothing's surprising. If I'm like, oh, I like this one, you guys would be like, really? I guess Mad Men. Like, that's surprising because it shows I have good taste sometimes. Right?
7: So it's surprising, but for the wrong reasons.
2: Dumber Than the Show Trivia Revisited. 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
8: 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I'm Dagwood. 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Before that, again, today we'll do all week. 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That show is a week from this Saturday, so big time tickets there. 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
3: 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Your money, your move. Imagine this. Now, the three people in here with kids, none of us had the baby. None of us dealt with, not directly, postpartum and all that other stuff.
4: No.
3: We could see how difficult it is to be a mother who just went through something major.
4: Yeah.
3: And then also be the one who primarily takes care of the child. So imagine this woman's feelings as she tells you what she experienced when she opened her box of Huggies from Target.
5: Who does this? I just bought this box of Huggies from Target yesterday. I don't know if this is a Huggies problem or a Target problem, but, like, there's no diapers in this. That's a blanket and plastic and a shirt. I'm 4 weeks postpartum, and now I have to lug my 4-week-old and my 24-month-old to Target. My husband's about to go to his night shift, which I'm already anxious about. My postpartum anxiety could not handle this.
3: I can't imagine how frustrated you'd be.
4: Yeah. No, of course not. I mean, it's clearly not a Huggies problem.
3: No.
4: I mean, it's clearly sure somebody got them and stuffed them and took them back and got cash. But
3: yeah. I mean, what a dick move.
4: Mm-hmm. That yeah. Is. I mean, not surprising, though. Mm-mm. Stuff is expensive, especially baby stuff.
3: Mm-hmm.
4: And also, once your child is 2, you can just say 2. You don't have to say 24 months anymore.
2: Yeah, that's also
4: past
2: true.
4: Past 2 years. We're not dealing in months anymore.
3: I think she said 4 months.
4: She said 4-month-old and 24-month-old.
2: Yeah.
3: Oh,
4: that
3: I didn't
4: had to put in a car.
3: Yeah. Okay.
4: I'm like, that's a 2-year-old.
3: That's a 2-year-old. Yeah.
4: Mm-hmm. I mean, no matter how you do math, that's 2.
3: Yeah. I think if you say 24 months for your 2-year-old, that means you're in too many mommy groups.
4: Yeah.
3: You know what I mean? It seems like way to go, mama.
6: Yeah. Guys, I got to leave early today. I got to pick up my 83-month-old from a play date.
4: Yeah.
7: Yeah, I got to get home. It's my 348-month-old's nap time.
3: Okay. Is it you?
7: That's me.
3: Yeah. Oh, I referred to, I asked the twins if they wanted to have a play date. And they're 11. I might as well have said, hey, do you guys want to put on a dress? Because they were like, oh, God, wait, play date? What are we, babies? Apoplectic about the whole thing.
4: Yeah.
3: Guys, I won't do it again.
4: Yeah. Yeah, now it has to be like a hangout or something.
3: Hey, you want to hang out with this kid?
4: Yeah.
3: As long as it's not a play date. It's the same thing.
4: Mm-hmm.
3: All right. This guy, this Brit, feels like the word fart is said with a different tone in the United States, and he demonstrates it. And I guess that's probably true. See what you think.
8: It's just, oh, it's so good when you guys say it. Oh, my God. Dude, did someone just fart? Like, it's good. There's like no subtle way to say it. Oh, my God, he farted. we say it's just so chill. Oh, my God, someone farted. Did someone just fart? Hey, this guy just came up here and farted.
3: I like his American accent.
8: I love it. It's good.
3: He's got to be high, right? Laughing that hard about the word fart alone.
4: Yeah, I think so.
3: Yeah.
7: Fart.
4: Yeah, almost certainly.
6: When he says it, it's like a whole facial expression, too.
3: Yeah.
6: Fart.
4: Yeah, he really has to force it out.
3: That does make sense, though, that it'd be a little more aggressive here.
6: Yeah. Mm-hmm.
3: In general, probably true about everything.
4: Mm-hmm. Well, we speak clearer.
3: And they're a repressed nation.
4: You know.
3: Filled with guilt. All right. Raw dog. Historically, it meant no condom, right? That's if somebody was raw dogging something, that was always the slang context.
4: Right.
3: Was there any other context that Like, say, 10 years ago, that would have been used for?
4: Not that I'm aware of.
3: Me neither.
4: I had never heard it used until the sexual term.
3: Mm-hmm. And then shrinking sort of made fun of that when Harrison Ford, you know, a grandpa aged, was using it wrong all the time. He thought it meant like approaching someone about something when you didn't say, hey, can we have a talk?
0: Yeah. You raw dog me in the park.
6: You raw dog me in the coffee shop.
4: Yeah.
3: Well, this time it happened on the morning news about sunscreen.
9: Sunscreen, yes.
10: There's your friendly reminder.
9: Yes, absolutely. Mm-hmm. Yeah, don't forget that.
10: No raw dog in the sun.
9: I'm sorry, what?
11: Ma'am?
9: You going without sunscreen. Raw dog the sun because you don't have any... Right, that's good. That's good. Oh, I got a wrap. Go ahead, Tara.
3: They really sold her out.
4: They really did.
3: Because you could have just said, yeah, you're going to need sunscreen today. It's going to the sun, the direct UV rays are going to be hot.
11: You could have leaned in and been like, you don't want those UVB rays to impregnate you.
3: No, yeah, no, exactly.
11: You don't want them to penetrate the skin.
3: Because the younger woman who said it, I don't think she realized. I think she was like Harrison Ford. She didn't know what she was saying.
11: Yeah.
3: So when they went, raw dog it, she had that look like, what did I do?
4: I don't know. I think she knew what she was doing, but I think she was looking at it as like using it as a substitute for the word protection.
3: Yeah, absolutely.
4: I wore no protection. Yeah. I was raw dog in the sun.
7: Because that's even now, too, people will say, like, oh, you're just raw dog in life when you meet somebody who's, like, fully unmedicated and doesn't drink. You're like, you just raw dog life. My God.
3: Yeah, it's kind of become just, slang.
7: Yeah.
3: For much more things. Yeah.
6: Like raw dog in flights.
3: Oh, yeah, that's a thing.
4: Mm-hmm.
3: When you don't have anything to entertain yourself.
6: Yeah, nothing.
3: That's a crazy person. Not really. Last night, Fenway Park, the Zac Brown Band, doing a concert. And you'll hear him. He says it's the biggest giveaway ever. And it might be.
12: I'm buying every single person here a cruise for two people on the boat. This is the biggest giveaway in history, ladies and gentlemen. It's here tonight at Fenway Park.
13: You get a cruise and you get a cruise. Zac Brown Band celebrated its 15th straight sold-out concert at Fenway last night with that huge surprise for every single person in the audience. Brown announcing that the entire crowd was getting a free vacation on the Margaritaville at Sea Cruise Line.
14: Did you see the shock on their faces? That's amazing. What? WBC's Courtney Cole joins us live in studio now. And Courtney,
3: wild. If there's 37,000, that's double that.
4: Bummer if you were at the 14th sold out show.
3: Yeah. Like, I paid $90 for a Zac Brown t-shirt.
4: And those guys get to go on a cruise.
14: Studio now, and Courtney, you spoke with some of the folks who were there last night.
15: Well, David and Lisa, at this point, we all wished we were there last night. Zac Brown Band gave fans more than just a show on Sunday night. More than 37,000 audience members received complimentary trips on a cruise line over the next year. Now, according to a press release, its giveaway is valued.
11: The people that she said she talked to, what's that?
4: Well, yeah. Somebody ran the wrong B-roll. Yeah.
11: Bring up Tammy. I'm trying to hear what Tammy thinks about a free cruise.
15: Its giveaway is valued at almost $40 million and comes personally from Brown as a thank you to fans.
3: No, it doesn't come personally from Brown.
4: No.
3: It's a partnership with Margaritaville, which he has had close links for. Him and Jimmy Buffett were buddies.
4: Yeah.
3: It's a corporate promotion. Sure. It's brilliant. He's not going into the Zac Brown Band bank, their LLC, you know.
6: Yeah.
4: Not likely.
3: And offering it. It's not like Dumber Than the Show Trivia when it's actually coming from us.
4: Right.
6: Because we can't get sponsors.
3: Where's Margaritaville to sponsor us?
4: Yeah.
3: Come on. Do it.
15: Those we talked to tell us more about that incredible moment last night.
16: So at the beginning of the show, Zac Brown announced that there was going to be this like amazing surprise that was taking place during the concert. And
11: Let me guess, a free cruise.
3: Yeah. Yeah. What are they doing? What are they doing with this story?
6: I don't know. Let's see.
4: This could go anywhere.
16: To his shows before, and it's usually a guest appearance. And I thought it was going to be Snoop Dogg because he has a collab.
3: On Kelsey, people were betting that he was going to take the firstborn male of every house.
4: Oh, wow. Yeah.
16: With him. And I thought for sure that was going to be who was coming out, but never thought when he announced that he was going to be giving away a free cruise to every single person in the audience.
11: What? I want them to talk to the person who didn't want the cruise.
4: Yeah.
11: And be like, I don't want a cruise.
4: No.
11: I want to go on a boat.
4: How am I going to get time off work? This is stupid.
11: Or talk to the person that's like me, who immediately is like, all right, what are the stipulations? Do I have to use it within the next 365 days?
4: Right,
11: and does the promo code that you guys give me only open up like 10 rooms on one cruise?
4: Yeah. Yes.
11: So it's incredibly difficult for me to book this. Let's do this on the news together.
4: There's like fourth identity. What's a cruise? Like 4,000 people, I think. For the most part.
17: Yeah.
4: So there's 74,000 people going on a cruise in the next 2 years. Like, you know, I mean, that's going to take a minute.
17: Mm-hmm.
4: And take a lot of time. Yeah.
16: That we would be getting that kind of gift.
18: I actually looked over so I was with my girlfriend and my parents and I was like, is he serious? I didn't believe it. It didn't seem real. Yeah, it was like, it was unbelievable. Like something so generous, and it's just like it was just amazing. It was I'm still speechless.
7: I can tell.
4: Yeah,
7: you haven't said one real full sentence. My God.
4: I mean, I blame the news. What are people going to say?
17: Yeah.
4: Unless you get someone like what Kelly's describing, well, I think this is going to be wildly inconvenient. What about my children?
11: Yeah.
4: I have kids at home, right?
17: It would be a little bit more difficult. Yeah. Like, I don't really want to be on a boat. Not too excited to be on a boat.
4: They needed a Hot Wings, Maitland. Someone who can find the dark cloud inside every silver lining.
7: 2 years is too long to prepare, but 1 year is not enough.
17: Right. There's a sweet spot. There's a fine window.
4: What is it?
17: Oh, it's 14 and a half months.
4: Okay.
17: That's what I need.
4: We need to be aware of this going forward.
17: But also, yeah, the news did a terrible job. There were 37,000 people there, and they got the two dumbest people to tell us about it.
11: Yeah.
19: I thought it was going to be Snoop Dogg.
17: Like a guy who had too small of a mouth for his round head.
4: Mm-hmm.
17: And who knew that Zac Brown was such a big band in Boston?
4: Yeah. That is true. That's a lot.
7: Yeah.
4: 15 sellouts in a row at Fenway.
19: That's a lot.
17: Yeah.
4: I mean, insane.
17: Yeah. You tell me Atlanta. Okay. Nashville. Oh, I see that.
4: Yeah.
17: Boston? I mean, who knew?
7: When we stayed at that Margaritaville on the Cape, all I listened to was Zac Brown. The whole time I was like, I need to get a little chicken fried.
4: Right?
17: Whole beer on a Friday night.
4: Yeah. Where's your cruise?
17: Yeah.
7: Yeah.
4: Where's my cruise?
7: Hit me up.
4: People need advice. 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

0: right?
1: Yeah.
0: I mean, you're right. 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I remember all the scores. 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Good luck. 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
2: Or do and send us the video.
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0: J.P. Farthing will be out there tossing the pigskin up and down the lot next to the Ag Center. Mm.
3: I don't know.
0: Pretty old. He's running the Flying V, everyone. He is, Steve. You know what that is?
4: Yeah, of course I do. What am I, an idiot?
0: Yes. Oh, rhetorical. All the way around the room, less of me. Back in a moment, it is the Free Beer and Hot Wings Show.
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20: I learned that Steve almost turned his Comanche into a Cherokee. Is that stupid?
21: Thanks. Glad you added that little anecdote at the end.
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21: No. I'm big and stupid. Fat and ugly, too. Yeah. Just throw that in there. Yeah. What else?
22: 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You're not ugly.
20: I was going to say he wasn't fat.
23: Tune in tomorrow. We'll see if Steve is less pathetic.
22: Damn.
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22: It's getting worse.
23: A little bit. Yeah. All right. That's all for today. Steve sucks.

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1: Josh, thank you, bud. I'm sorry. Unintentional.
2: Oops.
1: So Kelly, you must have read the back half of that read when you did it.
3: I was like, I'm pretty sure we said that. I feel bad, though, because had we gone to commercial, I guess we would have given it to the listener, right? To the contestant. Because we don't take it back once we go to commercials, do we? That's what's happened in the past.
1: Well, it's a little different. It's not a judgment call.
4: Yeah, that's a...
1: It's a... Wrong. Just it was wrong. So, I don't know. Dave Thomas did work for KFC before he started the chain.
4: Cool.
1: But that means nothing.
5: No.
1: Nope.
2: No, yeah, fine. I mean, it's definitely Wendy's.
3: Oh, for sure.
2: Definitely Wendy's.
3: No, for sure.
2: Yeah. Yep.
4: Every area code agrees.
1: That is true. On the text. There is no debate about this one.
4: Nope.
1: That's a fact. All right. So, Steve at freebeerandhotwings.com.
2: Oh, I haven't checked that in months.
1: I'd keep that streak. Hey, you know what? 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The silence is golden. 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
6: Nashville's Rock Station 1029 The Buzz. Yeah, coming up next hour, another chance to win some money, maybe, with the Minute of Mayhem. About an hour from now, too, we'll give you a chance to win a VIP 3-day passes for the Mountain Music Festival. 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

0: 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If you're just tuning in, dumber than the show trivia. Pretty memorable.
1: Yeah.
2: Never without
0: playing
2: incident.
0: $2,200. And the last question was what, Steve? Do you still have it?
2: Oh, yeah. Of course I do. The phrase, quality is our recipe, has been a part of the logo for what fast food chain?
0: Mm-hmm. Our contestant, Josh.
2: Double passed. Already,
0: he double passed. Hot Wings said Wendy's. And then when you revealed the answers, you said it was KFC.
2: KFC.
0: So we went to the Times, where Josh won by 3 seconds.
1: About three, yeah.
3: Something like that.
0: And then we said, you've won $2,200. And then the listener music played, and we congratulated him. And then I looked to my left and saw Kelly and Steve making the face we all know. And that is, uh-oh.
3: So right? I double-checked something because it sounded so much like Wendy's.
2: It's the worst feeling because I kind of, out of my peripheral, I saw Kelly turn her laptop just a little bit to face me, which is never a good feeling. That's always like the, hey, look at the screen so you can see why you're wrong.
0: Mm-hmm.
2: And so let me just say,
4: I have to apologize. The first runner up is Columbia. Miss Universe 2015 is
2: Hot Wings.
0: Woo! But what about La La Land? Do they still get the trophy? So, yeah, then Josh won $2,200, then lost it.
2: Man, we snagged it right back.
0: And he had to listen to it on the phone while it was happening.
1: Mm-hmm.
0: It'd be like if you're being eaten by a boa constrictor, but you also had to watch it on video while it's happening. Can't we put on a different show for a while? No, watch it.
2: Audience is very split.
0: They are?
2: Yeah. Everyone says, oh, no, screw that guy. He doesn't get the money. Good on you guys. But there's a lot of people that say, he should get the money. You
0: Why?
2: Screwed up.
0: That's not how it works. I mean,
1: yeah. You know. Yeah, that's not how it works at all. You ever watch Jeopardy? If they make a mistake?
0: Right?
1: Go, whoops.
0: This text. Y'all suck. You took that money away from the dude today. Then the other day, dude said gut instead of stomach. Same thing. Quit cheating people out of money. Streets are tough out here right now. What?
2: Streets are tough.
1: Yeah, I know. They're tough in here, too.
0: Yeah. At least give him a fancy idiot account. They all get that.
2: Yeah.
0: Sucks for Josh, but that was the most dramatic thing I've ever heard. Text from the Upper Peninsula. How do y'all have to do the same job every day before you figure it out? Or how long do you have to do the same job every day? You've heard the show. Do we seem like we're about to get it?
1: Yeah, we're hoping at the 30-year mark it'll click.
2: We're not constantly improving.
0: Mm-mm. What? No. Typical responses. Let's give them something for nothing.
1: Yeah.
0: Oh, boy.
1: Yeah. This person writes, the only emotional winner today is Hot Wings.
0: True. If you're upset that we took it away, if we had discovered at the same moment that it was the other way around, that we had said Hot Wings won, and that Josh won, you would want us to give it to Hot Wings because that's also our mistake, right? So you only want us to pay out when it's not what should happen if it's our mistake towards the listener. Do you see what I'm saying?
1: You ever been to a casino? A house wins.
0: Yeah.
1: Also, I did win.
0: Yeah, that's
1: like
0: the
1: I legitimately
0: thing.
1: Won Literally, 5-4.
0: Not being cheated.
1: No, that's not a cheat.
0: During the break, Steve said to us in a most somber tone, guys, I'm really sorry. And I said, well, it happens. You know, you did everything you could do. And it ended up being very compelling. And then a moment passed. I'm just saying, hey, we all make mistakes, right?
1: Yeah. Uh-huh.
0: Steve started to have maybe the reformation of a smile. And then Hot Wing said, I can think of one thing you could have done. And then Kelly said, I like this bandwagon, and jumped on and said, yeah, and I'm the one who figured it out, not Steve.
3: Yeah. Yeah.
0: And then a giant Price is Right thing went off in the studio.
3: Yeah, because your exact line was, well, you did everything you could have done, and you caught your mistake, and Howie's not looked at each other.
1: You didn't do the only thing. There was one thing you could have done. Double check your answers.
3: I'm wearing the glove.
2: Next time, next week. Next week is going to be simple questions.
0: That wasn't exactly a difficult question.
2: Well, there are going to be questions that they're,
0: Like what's the number between 3 and 5?
2: 2 plus 2.
0: Yeah. Oh, questions where you have the right answer.
2: Yeah.
0: That is very simple.
2: Okay. Yeah.
3: How do you feel now, Steve? now that we've harped on it for 10 more minutes.
2: I feel okay.
0: Text. I didn't take Kelly for a snitch, but I guess she is.
3: Dude, I felt bad about that. I didn't like it.
1: Wouldn't have mattered, man. We got so many texts.
0: Yeah. It wasn't slipping by.
1: Like, guys.
3: And maybe for like $100 or something, I would have been like, I don't need to Google that. It's $100. But $2,200. Yeah.
0: I wonder if it was 100, would somebody say, that's not fair?
1: I'm sure somebody would, but you know, the fact is, the person who eventually wins the jackpot will be pretty happy that we played fair. That's fair. Yeah. And I won.
0: Paraphrasing this text from 269, quality is Wendy's recipe, not ours.
1: Exactly. it's not our slogan.
3: You don't guarantee that.
0: We were AI slop before AI was invented.
1: Yeah.
0: Right? You like this show because we're very imperfect.
1: Yeah. Our slogan is we're mostly here.
0: Yeah.
1: This is as good as we get. That's our slogan.
0: All right. In the next segment, we're going to shift gears and we're going to talk about someone we don't know in person who's also stupid. That's next.
2: Hey.
3: Looking right at Steve.
0: Just wanted to see if you still had a pulse.
2: Yeah.
0: Pretty beaten up.
2: Yeah.
0: Self-beaten up. Except for when Hot Wings and Kelly hit you with doorknobs in a suitcase earlier.
2: Nope. Don't you worry.
0: Pillowcase.
2: By the time I walk out the door today, I will forget all of this.
0: What about next week when it's your day to ask questions?
3: Or we'll replay tomorrow.
2: Next week? What are you kidding me? That's so good.
0: Replay tomorrow. About halfway through, Steve's going to go, oh, God.
2: This place is Lumen Industries to me. I get in that elevator and it's like.
0: That's pretty awesome. That's really awesome.
1: That's good.
0: All right. Pete Crow Armstrong doesn't believe someone existed. And it's someone who absolutely existed. There's tons of evidence. That's next. It is the Free Beer and Hot Wing Show. Ever have one of those moments where you're driving along and you have a near miss where somebody does something and you swerve and you think, man, that would have been bad? 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Brooke and her husband had an accident in April last year. A teen driver hit another vehicle, which bounced off a wall and ended up in front of the couple. 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
1: Yeah.
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2: 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Hello, Zach of Flint. How are you?
5: Good morning. I'm doing well. How are you?
2: Very good. You three kids, 2, 5, and 7, boys and girls. What's the mixture?
5: 2 older boys and baby girl.
2: Awesome. Are the boys proud big brothers, or are they like, why aren't we getting more attention?
5: Oh, they're great with her. That's awesome. They're both.
2: Yeah,
5: but
2: right.
5: They're great with her.
2: Inevitable. I mean, kids are pre-programmed to be self-centered, right? That's how we all showed up. Zach.
5: No, they're great, though.
2: You have a chance to win $1,000 if you can get all 10 questions right, and assuming we have the correct answers, then you'll win that money. You got to do it in 60 seconds before the buzzer sounds. Okay?
5: Okay.
2: Zach, are you ready?
5: Yeah, you know, I had a ton of confidence when I dialed in, but as soon as, you know, Tommy picked up the phone, that confidence just seemed to evaporate. We'll see how this goes.
2: Zach, that is exactly what would happen to me. Like, I got this. Oh, by the way, you can pass on questions, and we will come back to them as long as there is time. All right?
5: Okay. Zach,
2: here we go. Your turn on the $1,000 Minute of Mayhem begins in 3, 2, 1. What is the Latin phrase that translates to something for something?
5: Pass.
2: Which cola brand briefly changed its formula in 1985, resulting in major public backlash?
5: Coke.
2: Who's the lead singer of the band Rush?
5: Pass.
2: What color code represents a life-threatening emergency in hospital lingo?
5: Blue.
2: What branch of the U.S. military was the first to establish a Medal of Honor?
5: Army.
2: Who was the only unanimously elected U.S. president in the Electoral College?
5: Jefferson.
2: Yes or no, does a camel's milk curdle?
5: No.
2: How many NBA championships did Michael Jordan win?
5: 13.
2: What nursery rhyme character was warned that a cow was in the corn?
5: Cow in the corn? Pass. Ah, jeez.
2: Is your confidence?
5: All right, well, thanks.
2: Now, Zach, your confidence was really high till Tommy answered. Is it higher or lower than when Tommy answered?
5: It is a steep slope.
2: Okay.
5: It's a cliff, pretty fast downhill. Yeah.
2: What is the Latin phrase that translates to something for something?
1: Zach passed.
2: Anybody?
4: Vice versa?
2: Nope.
4: Vis-a-vis?
2: No.
5: Quid pro quo.
2: That's it.
1: Oh. That is it. Yep. Yeah.
2: Which cola brand briefly changed its formula in 1985, resulting in public backlash?
1: Zach said Coke.
2: Correct. Who's the lead singer of the band Rush?
1: Zach passed.
2: Nate, you know what? Steve knows it.
6: Geddy Lee.
2: Geddy Lee.
6: That one would have taken me 5 questions before I thought of it.
2: Then had to come back.
6: Yeah.
2: What color code represents a life-threatening emergency in hospital lingo?
1: Zach said blue.
2: Correct. Which branch of the U.S. military was first to establish a Medal of Honor?
1: Zach said the Army.
2: Incorrect. Anybody?
4: Navy?
2: Yes. Who is the only unanimously elected U.S. president in the Electoral College?
1: Zach said Jefferson.
2: No. Anyone else?
4: Washington.
2: Correct, because everybody agreed he should be president. Yes or no, does camel's milk curdle?
1: Zach said no.
2: That is correct. How many NBA championships did Michael Jordan win?
1: Zach said 13.
2: It's like he's the GOAT. Wow. He must have won every time. 6 is the answer. What nursery rhyme character was warned that the cow was in the corn?
1: Zach said cow and corn. Pass.
2: Anybody?
4: Jack Horner?
2: Nope. Little Boy Blue. I never had a problem with nursery rhymes because they just were like, something you heard when you were a kid and then went away.
1: Yeah.
2: But when our kids were born and people give you those books to read, I started reading to them. I'm like, these are stupid. Yeah. Why this? These should not persist. Too.
1: Really, really dated. Yeah, a lot
2: of why is the baby like, in a tree?
6: Yeah, and like everyone dies, and yeah. it feels like.
2: Yeah, what? Let's move on.
1: Mm-hmm.
2: I hate him. Anyway, Zach, you didn't need to hear that. We appreciate you calling. How many did Zach get?
1: Zach got 3.
2: All right, Zach. Better luck next time.
1: Yeah.
5: Oof. All right, thanks, guys.
2: All right.
1: That list really raw dogged you.
2: It did. And we know what that means. Collectively.
1: Mm-hmm.
2: One more thing on the way. What did we learn on the way? We all have those things, projects around the house, you know it. You avoid. 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
7: 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I'm Dagwood. Coming up after the next segment, back when Dagwood had hair. 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

Nashville's Rock Station, 1029 The Buzz. I'm Dagwood, and there's our song for back when Dagwood had hair. That is the Bullet Boys with Smooth Up In You from back in 1988. We played that because they're going to be at Hop Springs tomorrow night, a show there in Murfreesboro. So find out more about that show and go see it at 1029thebuzz.com/events. 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

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I'm Dagwood with the Foo Fighters. 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
0: 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We're back to the

Nashville's Rock Station. 1029 The Buzz. I'm Dagwood. I like this new one from Five Finger Death Punch. Crank it up. It's Eye of the Storm on 1029 The Buzz.

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0: Nashville's Rock Station, 1029 The Buzz. I'm Dagwood with Lit. Yeah, that song's one of my favorite tunes of the 90s. Almost didn't make the cut. Came out in 1999. Hey, you know, Helmet's been playing here in Nashville since the early 90s. They'll be back coming up the 17th of this month. And that's going to be at the Basement East. Haley has free tickets for you this afternoon for getting in the mosh pit. Going to happen at 5 o'clock on 1029 The Buzz.
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0: 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Three shows in town tomorrow night. 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

Nashville's Rock Station, 102.9 The Buzz. I'm Dagwood. You know, everyone's always asking for Buzz shirts. We have a chance for you to design our next Buzz shirt. We'll tell you more about it coming up. 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

0: Nashville's Rock Station, 102.9 The Buzz. I'm Dagwood. 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

Nashville's Rock Station, 1029 The Buzz. So Atticus will be in here in just a little bit. Coming up at noon again today, giving you tickets to the Foo Fighters. That show is coming up not this weekend, but the next. Your tickets, you'll have your chance to win coming up right at lunch. 3 days grace now, 1029 The Buzz.

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We are Nashville's rock station. My name is Atticus. We're live in the Gibson Garage Studios where Foo Fighters tickets are yours. We're going to give you Foo Fighters tickets just after 12 o'clock. You're minutes away here on 102.9 The Buzz.

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0: We're Nashville's Rock Station, 102.9 The Buzz. My name is Atticus, and all this week at this time, we have teamed up with Cedar Direct to get you in to see the Foo Fighters. They're in town Saturday, August 15th, Nissan Stadium. Queens of the Stone Age are opening for them. 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

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My name is Atticus. If you've ever seen AC/DC live, then you're probably very familiar with the fact that they roll out these Civil War era cannons during their final song of For Those About to Rock. And in Vegas this past Saturday, one of those cannons was pointed up, but then it started falling down and aimed down right where Brian Johnson was standing, and something falls out of it and almost hits the guy. You can see him kind of recoil from it. So close call, no doubt. AC/DC, they're on Nashville's rock station. We're 102.9 The Buzz.

We're Nashville's Rock Station, 102 down the Buzz. My name is Atticus. We are rocking your workday thanks to Busy Bee Plumbing, Heating, and Air Conditioning. Today is a perfect pair Tuesday. That means when you hear two in a row by the same band, you text the keyword that we give you, and you can win yourself a really cool man card for Twin Peaks. Go get yourself some wings and some ice cold beer. We might do two from Disturbed, so be listening for that cue to text for 102 down the Buzz.

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0: 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Hopefully you heard the keyword we gave you. There will be more later today, and that is how you win yourself a gift card to Twin Peaks. This afternoon, on your drive home, free tickets to see Jack White. You know, he added a second night here at The Truth. You can go and see Jack White today, 4:20 on your drive home. And then at 5 o'clock, right around 5:10 for the Mosh Pit, Haley is giving you Helmet tickets. Dude, Helmet, that show's going to be awesome. They're at Basement East on Monday, August 17th. And those tickets are yours today, 5:10, here on 102.9 The Buzz.
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My name is Atticus, and if you follow Linkin Park online, you probably saw their announcement of the release date for their forthcoming documentary called Unshatter. 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

0: 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Three shows in town tomorrow night. The Bullet Boys will be at Hop Springs in Murfreesboro. 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And at Ryman Auditorium, Dog Star. 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

Blink 182 on 102.9 The Buzz for Nashville's rock station. They're celebrating 25 years of Take Off Your Pants and Jacket. And speaking of celebrating anniversaries, Alice in Chains have announced a 30th anniversary edition of their really awesome MTV Unplugged performance. This reissue is coming out September 25th. It'll be on CD and it will also be on vinyl as well. Man, 30 years since that thing. We are Nashville's rock station, 102.9 The Buzz.

Shinedown on 102.9 The Buzz for Nashville's rock station. Shinedown preparing for their Lunatic Ball Beach weekend, which is happening down at Miramar Beach in Florida, 23rd through the 25th. Shinedown's going to headline two sets. Other bands playing: Bush, Flyleaf, Hanson, Living Color, and From Ashes to New. Should be pretty awesome. We are 102.9 The Buzz.

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0: We are 102 down the Buzz, Nashville's rock station. My name is Atticus. We're rocking your workday thanks to Busy Bee Plumbing, Heating, and Air Conditioning, home of the $99 yearly Beehive membership, where the buzz is always about great service. 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We got one coming up before we hit 1 o'clock, 2 o'clock today. Excuse me. 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

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My name is Atticus. We are live in the Gibson Garage Studios on a Perfect Pair Tuesday. When you hear two in a row by a band or artist all day, then you can win yourself a gift card to Twin Peaks when we give you that keyword, which I think is happening right now with Linkin Park. 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

0: 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My name is Atticus. 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
2: I dated a carny kid for a little while. 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

0: Yo, Nashville, we need to talk about your mural obsession. Everywhere you go, there's a mural. And everywhere there's a mural, there's somebody standing in front of it, taking a picture and another one. Okay, we get it. You were at the mural. What if, instead of just standing in front of the next great Nashville mural, you created it? 1029 The Buzz presents Paint the Buzz. 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Whatever you come up with, just make sure it includes the Buzz logo big and bright. 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

0: 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What's up? 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I am so glad you're here because I have so many things for you, like tickets, man cards. Literally, it's Perfect Pair Tuesday when you hear the double shot. 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
1: Good, bud. What was the turnoff?
0: Oh, this happened to a buddy of mine. He's making out with a girl, and all of a sudden he feels something like kind of gritty or crunchy in his mouth. Apparently, it's like a piece of plaque or like tartar or something came out of her teeth.
2: No, no, oh, that's no. So gross.
3: It broke off.
0: Yeah.
4: So gross.
0: Oh. Yeah.

0: 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Three shows in town tomorrow night. The Bullet Boys will be at Hop Springs in Murfreesboro. 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

Nashville's Rock Station, 102.9 The Buzz. It's Haley. Sully Erna recently said in a social media post that Godsmack played at a music festival that brought in over 700,000 people. I'm like, 700,000? Is that real? Is that a typo? Is that a major miscount? Because, damn, stage fright unlocked. It's Haley with Pearl Jam on 102.9 The Buzz.

0: Bell on Nashville's Rock Station, 102.9 The Buzz. It's Haley. You follow us on Instagram, don't you? If you don't, I think you should. First of all, we keep our selfies to a minimum. Promise. 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Again, Instagram at 1029 The Buzz. 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

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Remember, we're hooking you up with man cards to Twin Peaks. Just got to be listening for the Double Shots. Two tracks back to back from the same band. Not trying to give it away here or anything, but you will hear a little something-something soon. Wink, wink. 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

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We just got that new album, Legacy, last Friday. Sound good to you? I thought so. It's Ailey. I'm live in the Gibson Garage Studios with Fuel on 1029 The Buzz.

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How you doing? It's Haley. And next, we're going to kick off 60 minutes of nonstop rock, my favorite. And I don't think I have done it before, but I'm going to kick things off with Nickelback. And when you think of Nickelback, what song do you think of? Probably how your mind.

0: movie photograph, something like that. This was before Nickelback was Nickelback in a weird way. I'll be right back with it on 1029 The Buzz.
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It's so weird to say because it's like Leader of Men. It was Nickelback before Nickelback was Nickelback. Before How You Remind Me, before Photograph. You get what I'm saying, don't you? Leader of Men kicking off 60 minutes of nonstop rock. It's Nashville's rock station. 102.9 The Buzz. Hey, it's Haley. I have tickets for you to see Jack White, night 2, October 10th at The Truth. Got these babies 2 songs from now on 102.9 The Buzz. Be right back.

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If you win, I'll text you right back. Good luck.

I was at a bar in Mount Juliet and they were playing that song. I'm like, who put this playlist together? Because I think I might have found my new favorite spot. 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It's Haley. My winner has been texted for those Jack White tickets. Night 2 at The Truth, which is October 10th. 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

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Did you see that they might ban right turns on red lights? 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

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I don't want to go home tonight. It's Haley. Dude, is November 1st ever going to get here? We've been waiting on this show forever. 3 days grace, November 1st, Bridgestone Arena. 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Also, I would just keep listening closely if I were you, because we will have some pretty cool things for you to do at the 3 days grace show. I wish I could tell you more, but that's all I got for you now. 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

0: 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What's up? It's Haley. You've been crushing it lately on Mosh Pit. I think I need to make these a little bit harder. What I got for you this week for Mosh Pit is Helmet tickets. That show is coming up here soon, August 17th at the Basement East. Be right back with your three songs, because if you guess them, then these Helmet tickets are yours. Be right back on 102.9 The Buzz.
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0: 1029 The Buzz. You ever been in a mosh pit and had no idea what just hit you? Good. Because we're about to smash three songs at once. And it's your job to survive it. Name all three or get knocked out. The Mosh Pit. 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
1: Here we go. Mosh Pit is thanks to Law Tigers, Tennessee's motorcycle lawyers. Three songs coming at you all at once. You're the first person to call me and tell me all three correct song titles. You are going to win something pretty cool. More about that in a sec. You ready? Here you go.

So, like I said, if you're the first person to call me and identify all three correct song titles, you are going to win something pretty cool. That something cool is Helmet tickets for August 17th at the Basement East. 615-737-1029. Good luck.

0: see what happens. Hey, Buzz, you got all three?
1: Yeah, it's Voodoo by Godsmack, Just to Throw It Away by Linkin Park, and No Rain by Blind Melon.
0: All right, hold on. What did you say the Linkin Park song was called?
1: Digging Deeper.
0: No.
1: Oh, Bleed It Out.
0: Bleed It Out, yes. I almost hung up on you. Yeah. No Rain for Blind Melon, Voodoo from Godsmack, Bleed It Out from Linkin Park. Who's this?
1: This is Adam.
0: Adam, hey, from where?
1: Spring Hill.
0: You just barely got him, but you got him. Helmet, August 17th at the Basement East. Enjoy.
1: All right, thank you so much.

0: 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What's up?
1: It's Haley. Mosh pit coming to an end.
0: Thanks to Law Tigers, Tennessee's motorcycle lawyers. But we do this every weekday at 5:10. The only thing that's different is the prize up for grabs. This week, it's Helmet for August 17th at the Basement East. If you're going to play along tomorrow, here's your heads up. Hey, let's stand. Let's do your fire. So you'll hear that song plus two others being played all at once. Guess my three songs, win my helmet tickets. See you tomorrow at 5:10 on 1029 The Buzz.
2: Yo, Nashville. We need to talk about your mural obsession. Everywhere you go, there's a mural. And everywhere there's a mural, there's somebody standing in front of it, taking a picture and another one. Okay, we get it. You were at the mural. What if, instead of just standing in front of the next great Nashville mural, you created it? 1029 The Buzz presents Paint the Buzz. We want you to create the next great piece of Buzz artwork that will be painted huge on the outside wall of Basement East. Whatever you come up with, just make sure it includes the Buzz logo big and bright. Your artwork could become one of those Nashville murals everybody wants a picture in front of. Except this time, you made the damn thing. Also, your winning design will be featured on exclusive limited Buzz t-shirts. So, forget the selfie. 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

It has been for a very long time. It's Nashville's Rock Station, 1029 The Buzz. Yes, even including the gibberish at the end of the song. Go big, okay? It's Haley. I am live in the Gibson Garage Studios with Smashing Pumpkins now on 1029 The Buzz.

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Something Wicked from Breaking Ben on Nashville's Rock Station. What a Tonight the Buzz, their latest. Sounds so good. It's Haley. Hey, another dang album celebrating an anniversary this year. Blink-182's Take Off Your Pants and Jacket. What I've learned, especially in 2026, is that 2001 was a bomb year for album releases. We were eating good that year. All the small things on What a Tonight the Buzz.

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0: 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What's up? It's Haley. No pressure or anything, but it all comes down to this on The Buzz's Top 8. 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

Nashville's Rock Station, 1029 The Buzz. What's up? It's Haley. A reminder to listen for the double shots. Two tracks back to back from the same band. Text us when we tell you to, and you could win a man card from Twin Peaks. 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

0: 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It's Haley. If that person is you, then show us what you got. Paint the buzz. Somebody is going to recreate the Buzz logo, and your art is going to be up as a mural on the side of the Basement East for all of Nashville to see. 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